Today's Thursday, September the 3rd, and this is the Voice of Turkey's English language transmission originally broadcast live from Ankara in the 16-meter band on 17,620 kHz to Europe between 12:30 and 13:30 UTC. You may be hearing this now as a replay in a different time zone. You can listen to us over the TurkSat 4A satellite and on the internet at www.trtdinle.com through radio's link and under the VOT Radio's expandable section. 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Following the news, the Voice of Turkey will present you with Dream Destinations, Oddly Enough, and some Turkish music.

And now the news. Turkey's Ministry of National Defense has criticized Israel over its military offensives in the region, accusing it of violating the territorial integrity of Syria and Lebanon and undermining regional and global stability.

stability. Speaking at the ministry's weekly press briefing at the Özdemir Bayraktar National Technology Center, Rear Admiral Zeki Aktürk said Israel was continuing to encourage what he described as illegal settler terrorism in Palestine and carrying out provocative actions that violate the historical and legal status of Muslim holy sites in occupied East Jerusalem. According to Aktürk, Israel's policies were damaging not only regional peace and security but also global stability, while further weakening confidence in international law among populations across the region. Turkey would continue its efforts to promote peace and stability, Aktürk said, while calling on the international community to take concrete and effective measures against what he described as Israel's expansionist and genocidal approach. The ministry also rejected reports that foreign members of the terror group YPG-led SDF would leave Syria and that some of them would subsequently travel to Turkey. In a statement issued following the briefing, the ministry said it was closely monitoring developments related to the process aimed at preserving Syria's territorial integrity and strengthening the principle of one state, one army. Claims that foreign SDF members will leave Syria and that some of them will come to Turkey do not reflect the truth, the ministry said. It urged the media and public to disregard reports and commentary on the issue that fall outside the ministry's official statements. Aktürk said Turkey and Syria were continuing their efforts to contribute to stability and the normalization of daily life in Syria. A second floating bridge over the Euphrates River, jointly constructed by the Turkish and Syrian armed forces, was completed on the 30th of August, he said. The bridge replaces a crossing that was previously destroyed by flooding and is expected to facilitate transport between the two banks of the Euphrates. Aktürk described the project as a tangible demonstration of cooperation and solidarity between the armed forces of Turkey and Syria. Turkey's expanding aviation infrastructure has become a major driver of the country's global competitiveness, with modern airports connecting economies, supporting international trade, and reinforcing its role as a regional aviation hub, Transport and Infrastructure Minister Abdülkadir Uraloğlu said. Speaking on the sidelines of the AIC World Airport Experience Summit in Istanbul on Wednesday, Uraloğlu said Turkey's geographical position and extensive airport network had helped transform the country into a key player in global aviation over the past two decades. Uraloğlu highlighted Istanbul Airport as the centerpiece of Turkey's aviation strategy, saying the country now connects to 356 destinations in 133 countries. Turkey handled a record 247 million air passengers last year, making it the third largest aviation market in Europe and the seventh largest worldwide, he said. Istanbul Airport averages 1,665 flights a day and ranks as Europe's busiest air hub, according to Uraloğlu. He said Turkey had opened an average of 1.4 airports annually and plans to increase the number of airports from 58 to 60. The country now has air transport agreements with 175 countries and has added 296 international destinations to its network over the past 20 years, he added. At least 18 people have been killed and 142 others wounded in recent U.S. airstrikes in Iran, a health ministry official said on Thursday as military hostilities intensify after a month-long lull. Hussein Kermanpour, spokesperson for Iran's health ministry, said in a post on X that casualties occurred between the evenings of August the 30th and September the 2nd. The wounded included 61 women and 44 children, while two women and one child were among those killed, Kermanpour said. Behind every number stands a human being and a family, he said. The casualties came amid renewed military escalation following a U.S. strike on

Larak Island on Sunday, which added a month-long lull in regional hostilities. Washington said U.S. forces targeted two Iranian launchers after observing preparations to deploy rockets carrying sea mines. U.S. President Donald Trump is privately considering declaring the war with Iran over, even as the Pentagon quietly extends troop deployments in the Middle East, according to a Wall Street Journal report on Wednesday. The newspaper reported that Trump had discussed with senior aides whether to declare the Iran war over, a move the president reportedly favors. He believes that maintaining intense economic pressure will eventually force Tehran to either dismantle its nuclear program or collapse. The U.S. launched Operation Economic Outcast last week, targeting Iran's key economic lifelines, including its oil, shipping, aviation, gold, technology, and digital asset sectors. Despite private discussions, the Pentagon is extending developments in a sign that the war could drag well into next year. The military is maintaining 50,000 troops and 19 warships, including two aircraft carriers and 13 guided missile destroyers, to provide the president with operational flexibility. Israeli forces have killed two Palestinians and wounded two others by gunfire in Beit Lahia in the northern Gaza, despite an ongoing ceasefire deal, a medical source told Anadolu on Thursday. The source said Israeli forces' gunfire killed one Palestinian and wounded two others in Beit Lahia. A second Palestinian was later killed when Israeli forces opened fire on tents housing displaced Palestinians and homes in the area, the source added. Israel launched its genocidal war on Gaza in October 2023. The offensive continued for 2 years and caused widespread destruction, while Palestinian authorities have reported continued Israeli violations since the ceasefire deal took effect on October 10, 2025. Since the ceasefire began, Israeli attacks have killed 1,334 Palestinians and wounded 4,429 others, according to Gaza's health ministry. As of Thursday, Israel's genocide in Gaza since October 2023 had killed about 73,470 Palestinians and wounded 174,540 others, according to the ministry. Families in flood-hit areas of Nepal are holding symbolic funerals for missing loved ones as the death toll from last week's flash floods rose to 1,252, with more than 4,200 people missing. Official data showed on Thursday. In neighboring China, 21 people were killed and 541 remain missing, including 261 foreigners, according to local authorities. The combined death toll from both countries stood at 1,273, while 4,757 people remain missing, including 844 foreign nationals. In Rasuwa, one of Nepal's hardest-hit districts, families created funeral effigies using kaskush, or sacred grass, and performed final rites to liberate the souls of missing relatives after losing hope of finding their bodies, the Kathmandu Post reported. On Wednesday, dozens of such effigies were cremated in a mass funeral at Pashupati Argatya Temple in Kathmandu on the banks of the Bagmati River. In Chitwan, another badly affected district, authorities buried unidentified bodies after collecting DNA samples because the number of remains made individual identification and storage

Speaking at the plenary session of the Eastern Economic Forum in Vladivostok, Putin also said the first oil shipments from the Vostok oil project would begin soon, while cargo traffic along the Transarctic Transport Corridor is expected to double by 2030. Based on the experience gained, we are launching a business support system that is unprecedented in scale and scope. Starting from January the 1st next year, a single preferential regime will begin to operate throughout the Far East and the Arctic, he said. Russia has been developing the Northern Sea Route as a major Arctic shipping corridor connecting its northern ports with the Pacific region. Russia has repeatedly identified extending navigation along the route as a key element of Russia's Arctic development plans. An estimated 20 million children aged 12 to 17, or nearly 1 in 5, experience at least one form of technology-facilitated sexual exploitation and abuse in a single year across 21 countries, UNICEF said on Thursday. The findings are included in a new report titled Through Children's Eyes: How Digital Technologies Enable Child Sexual Abuse, which combines survey data with testimonies from children who experience abuse. The report reveals a painful reality. More than 20 million children across the countries studied were subjected to unwanted, explicit sexual content or exploitation online, often in the digital spaces where they learn, play, and connect with friends. UNICEF Executive Director Catherine Russell said, "Many children suffer in silence, unsure where to turn for help. We cannot look away," she added. The report estimates that more than 15 million children were exposed to unwanted sexual content, while 9 million were asked to engage in sexual conversation or share sexual images against their will. Around 4 million had sexual images of themselves shared without their consent. And that was the news brought to you by the Voice of Turkey's English language transmission, originally brought live from Ankara. This is the Voice of Turkey, and you are listening to a song by Sezen Aksu.

Hello, dear listeners, and welcome back to our weekly show, Dream Destinations. I'm so glad to have you with me. Last week, we explored the fascinating history of the Dervish Lodge, Bulagay Tekke, and talked about the spiritual legacy left behind by legendary mystic Sarı Saltuk in this region. Today, as we continue our journey, we are arriving at the second stop, where we will have a closer look at the architecture and present-day soul of this one-of-a-kind sanctuary. So, let's lend an ear to the stories waiting us in every corner of this serene sanctuary, nestled at the foot of steep cliffs at the very source of the river. In the 15th century, guided by the Ottoman Empire's philosophy of conquer hearts before lands, spiritual envoys known as Alperen were sent to the Balkans before any military campaign to lay the groundwork for conquest. Later, dervishes and elders of the Bektashi order, which was also home to the Janissaries, brought a spirit of tolerance and fairness to the region, fostering a deep sympathy for Islam among the local population. The Ottomans, in turn, warmly embraced these new Muslim communities, considering them as their own. In fact, it would be fair to say that the Ottomans invested most generously in this region and its people. One enduring symbol of that affection is the Islamic Dervish Lodge called Bulagay Tekke. Carrying the spiritual imprint of Sarı Saltuk, one of the great mystics of these lands, this building is not just a structure, it is a cultural bridge. Bulagay Tekke, which means Dervish Lodge, is regarded as one of the finest examples of Ottoman architecture in Bosnia and Herzegovina. Merging the aesthetic elements of Islamic architecture with the local craftsmanship of stone and wood, it boasts a simple yet striking design. Positioned at the very source of the Buna River, at the base of a sheer cliff, the Dervish Lodge's remarkable location gives it both a mystical and natural beauty. Within the complex are several key parts: the main building, the tomb of Sarı Saltuk, a small mosque, guest rooms, and a courtyard. Built right beside the river, the Dervish Lodge reflects the Ottoman Sufi tradition of using water as a spiritual symbol. The building's exterior is modest and white-plastered, in harmony with Ottoman and Balkan architectural styles, blending seamlessly with the surrounding rocky landscape. As you step inside, you are met with a peaceful ambiance. The Bulagay Lodge houses dervish cells, small yet functional rooms designed for spiritual retreat. In the mosque section, the wooden ceiling and minimalist decoration invite you into an

In her journey, one of the most significant parts of the building is the tomb attributed to mystic Sarı Saltuk. Adorned with traditional Ottoman calligraphy and simple ornamentation, this sacred space offers visitors a deep sense of tranquility. A small hammam, where the dervishes performed ablutions, further enhances the spiritual aura of the dervish lodge. As you walk through the stone-paved courtyard of Blagay Dervish Lodge, you feel as though you're stepping back in time. One of the most special spots is the terrace overlooking the source of the Buna River. Sitting here and watching the river's vibrant flow, you can't help but feel a profound sense of peace. Carrying the wisdom of centuries, Blagay Dervish Lodge is not merely a building. It is a living history. Every corner, designed with the daily lives of Ottoman dervishes in mind, still serves its original purpose. With its architectural beauty and spiritual ambiance, this sacred space offers visitors an unforgettable experience. Falling into silence during the Yugoslav era, the Dervish Lodge came back to life with the independence of Bosnia and Herzegovina. Restored to its former glory, it is now a meeting point for Sufis from around the world. Blagay Dervish Lodge is more than just an architectural gem. It is tolerance and coexistence carved into stone. As the call to prayer echoes across these lands, blending with the sound of church bells, the legacy of legendary spiritual leader Sarı Saltuk continues to live on. The waters of the Buna still flow with the same energy as they did centuries ago, and the Blagay Dervish Lodge bears witness to this timeless flow in all its grandeur. If you ever find yourself in Bosnia and Herzegovina, don't leave without visiting the Blagay Dervish Lodge. Now we're heading to Poçite, just half an hour from Blagay, rising along the eastern banks of the Neretva River, known as the last Ottoman village. Stay with us in the next episode as we explore how Poçite preserves and keeps the Ottoman heritage alive. Until next week, goodbye.

Attention, attention. Dear Radio World, here I am again at the microphone, your one-person orchestra, Curiosity Machine, the one who asks the asked, Nosy Parker. Today I have a huge matter in my hands. When I say in my hands, I literally mean our hands themselves, because today's stars are our fingers. Every day, every moment, we do countless things with our hands and fingers. But have you ever wondered why our fingers are different lengths? Each one has a name and meaning. There are even educational children's songs about fingers. The pinky is tiny, the thumb is short and thick, the middle finger, well, the coolest one. Is there a secret agreement between them, or are they competing in a height contest? Today's mission, crack the code of our fingers. Thanks to our fingers, we hold our coffee, swipe phone screens, hit like, caress our loved ones, and sometimes when we are angry, we bang on tables. And most importantly, we turn on our radio. But what if all our fingers were the same length? Things would be very different then. It wouldn't be very practical if all our fingers were the same length. To be able to grasp objects and use tools, we need a certain proportion. This is a natural requirement. Let's explore the question, what if they were all longer and the same length? Look at your hand. You'll see that your longest finger is the middle finger. Now imagine yourself doing pull-ups or throwing a ball. There is effort involved here. Finger lengths are related to the average load applied to them. So, when carrying something heavy, the middle finger bears the most load. That's why it's the longest and strongest finger. Imagine if the middle finger were the shortest one. It would be quite funny. But besides that, it would also make its use quite difficult. After the middle finger, the strongest fingers are the ring and index fingers. Though the index finger's reason for existence is more about holding objects like pens and forks, it takes on a very important role in terms of fine motor skills. And then there's the thumb. It might look like an ostracized stepchild, but it's actually the head of the household. Its importance is huge because it's the one that applies pressure from the opposite direction against the other fingers. So without our thumb, the other four family members wouldn't be much use. You couldn't hold the steering wheel while driving, couldn't carry bags, and couldn't even throw a ball in handball. And we've come to the family's sweetest member, some men's favorite finger for wearing rings, our tiny hero, the pinky. It's not as insignificant as it looks. In fact, the Japanese once had a serious tradition of cutting off the pinky finger, because in sword arts, the pinky is very important for holding the sword in a balanced way. Without it, you'd be at a disadvantage against an enemy and would most likely lose. It would be a big mistake to think it's unimportant just because it's small. Nothing in nature is coincidental. Everything is shaped according to needs. Excess would be a waste of energy. Each of our fingers is special and they all have separate duties. And all five together, as a team, can create miracles. One final note. In ancient times, it was believed that a vein called the vena amoris, love vein, went directly from the ring finger to the heart. This belief is accepted as the main reason why engagement or wedding rings are worn on this finger in many countries. That's all from me for today. Stay with love, joy, and of course, curiosity. Goodbye.

major driver of the country's global competitiveness, with modern airports connecting economies, supporting international trade, and reinforcing its role as a regional aviation hub. At least 18 people have been killed and 442 others wounded in recent U.S. airstrikes in Iran. And families in flood-hit areas of Nepal are holding symbolic funerals for missing loved ones, as the death toll from last week's flash floods rose to 1,252, with more than 4,200 people missing. You'll be listening to the Voice of Turkey's English language transmission, originally broadcast live from Ankara in the 16-meter band on 17,620 kilometers.